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1: 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Again, that's May 2nd from 7 a.m. to 5 p.m. Thank you for your cooperation.
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0: Weather on the go.
3: Taking a look at the weather forecast tonight in Yellowknife, we're looking at partly cloudy conditions with winds gusting up to 50 and a low of minus 4. Tomorrow, a mix of sun and cloud with winds gusting up to 40 and a high of 7. Looking at a risk of freezing rain overnight. Sunday, we're looking at periods of snow and a high of plus 3. Over in Hay River, tonight we're looking at fog patches developing overnight with winds gusting up to 40 and a low of minus 3. Saturday, sunny skies with fog patches dissipating in the morning and a high of 13. Sunday, cloudy skies with a chance of showers and a high of plus 4.

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2: Weather on the go.
3: Taking a look at the weather forecast tonight in Yellowknife, we're looking at partly cloudy conditions with winds gusting up to 50 and a low of minus 4. Tomorrow, a mix of sun and cloud with winds gusting up to 40 and a high of 7. Looking at a risk of freezing rain overnight. Sunday, we're looking at periods of snow and a high of plus 3. Over in Hay River, tonight we're looking at fog patches developing overnight, with winds gusting up to 40 and a low of minus 3. Saturday, sunny skies with fog patches dissipating in the morning and a high of 13. Sunday, cloudy skies with a chance of showers and a high of plus 4. From

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4: Taking a look at the weather forecast tonight in Yellowknife, we're looking at partly cloudy conditions with winds gusting up to 50 and a low of minus 4. Tomorrow, a mix of sun and cloud with winds gusting up to 40 and a high of 7. Looking at a risk of freezing rain overnight. Sunday, we're looking at periods of snow and a high of plus 3. Over in Hay River, tonight we're looking at fog patches developing overnight with winds gusting up to 40 and a low of minus 3. Saturday, sunny skies with fog patches dissipating in the morning and a high of 13. Sunday, cloudy skies with a chance of showers and a high of plus 4.
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5: Weather on the go.
6: Taking a look at the weather forecast, tonight in Yellowknife, we're looking at partly cloudy conditions with winds gusting up to 50 and a low of minus 4. Tomorrow, a mix of sun and cloud with winds gusting up to 40 and a high of 7. Looking at a risk of freezing rain overnight. Sunday, we're looking at periods of snow and a high of plus 3. Over in Hay River, tonight we're looking at fog patches developing overnight with winds gusting up to 40 and a low of minus 3. Saturday, sunny skies with fog patches dissipating in the morning and a high of 13. Sunday, cloudy skies with a chance of showers and a high of plus 4.

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3: On the go. Taking a look at the weather forecast tonight in Yellowknife, we're looking at partly cloudy conditions with winds gusting up to 50 and a low of minus 4. Tomorrow, a mix of sun and cloud with winds gusting up to 40 and a high of 7. Looking at a risk of freezing rain overnight. Sunday, we're looking at periods of snow and a high of plus 3. Over in Hay River, tonight we're looking at fog patches developing overnight with winds gusting up to 40 and a low of minus 3. Saturday, sunny skies with fog patches dissipating in the morning and a high of 13. Sunday, cloudy skies with a chance of showers and a high of plus 4.
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4: Taking a look at the weather forecast tonight in Yellowknife, we're looking at partly cloudy conditions with winds gusting up to 50 and a low of minus 4. Tomorrow, a mix of sun and cloud with winds gusting up to 40 and a high of 7. Looking at a risk of freezing rain overnight. Sunday, we're looking at periods of snow and a high of plus 3. Over in Hay River, tonight we're looking at fog patches developing overnight, with winds gusting up to 40 and a low of minus 3. Saturday, sunny skies with fog patches dissipating in the morning and a high of 13. Sunday, cloudy skies with a chance of showers and a high of plus 4.

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1: No question, it costs just a bit too much to fill her up these days, but things could be worse, and they might be as long as the Iran war drags on. Consider this. There's word that the average driver across Canada could wind up paying an additional $1,600 to fill up in 2026. CTV says that's based on an average-sized vehicle with a 50-liter gas tank with a fill-up once a week. However, there is something else to think about. A leading expert in the oil and gas industry suggesting there could be oil shortages, potentially leading to demand rationing within weeks. The warning from Nine Point Partners Senior Portfolio Manager Eric Nuttall, he says that one way of dealing with this would be work-from-home mandates similar to those adopted by governments in South Korea and Singapore over supply shortages. Mark Carney says a proposed oil pipeline from Alberta to the BC coast is more likely than not, or to put it another way, more probable than possible, according to Carney. The Prime Minister telling the Canadian press that given the Iran war's impact on global energy prices, Canada must diversify to Asian markets. About that MOU that Ottawa signed with Alberta about the pipeline late last year, Carney says, we're making progress, but there's still a lot of work to be done. Daniel Smith says those responsible for exposing voters' private information to the public should be held legally accountable. The Premier referring to an Alberta separatist group which illegally obtained the province's voter list before making it publicly available online. The pro-separatist group, the Centurion Project, now being investigated by both the RCMP and Elections Alberta. In Calgary, a 37-year-old man is facing two first-degree murder charges in the deaths of his two young children, a 5-year-old boy and a 3-year-old girl. Police found them inside an SUV in the 4300 block of 14th Street Northwest on Thursday after the man had called 911 to say he had killed them. Investigators have not confirmed a motive. A WestJet flight heading to Phoenix, Arizona had to turn around and return to Vancouver Airport Friday afternoon. Seems there was a mechanical issue with the aircraft. YVR says the aircraft landed safely and emergency vehicles were on the tarmac as passengers deplaned out of an abundance of caution. No other arrivals or departures were impacted by the incident. A potential win for airline passengers. Ottawa says it will quadruple the maximum fine that can be levied against airlines for repeated violations of the Air Passenger Bill of Rights from $250,000 to $1 million. The regulations were put into place in 2019. They required carriers to compensate passengers for delays or cancellations that are within their control. From the Vista National News Desk, I'm John Crawford.
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0: from the Vista National News Desk. Here's what's trending worldwide.
1: No question, it costs just a bit too much to fill her up these days, but things could be worse, and they might be as long as the Iran war drags on. Consider this. There's word that the average driver across Canada could wind up paying an additional $1,600 to fill up in 2026. CTV says that's based on an average-sized vehicle with a 50-liter gas tank with a fill-up once a week. However, there is something else to think about. A leading expert in the oil and gas industry suggesting there could be oil shortages, potentially leading to demand rationing within weeks. The warning from Nine Point Partners Senior Portfolio Manager Eric Nuttall, he says that one way of dealing with this would be work-from-home mandates similar to those adopted by governments in South Korea and Singapore over supply shortages. Mark Carney says a proposed oil pipeline from Alberta to the BC coast is more likely than not, or to put it another way, more probable than possible, according to Carney. The Prime Minister telling the Canadian press that given the Iran war's impact on global energy prices, Canada must diversify to Asian markets. About that MOU that Ottawa signed with Alberta about the pipeline late last year, Carney says, we're making progress, but there's still a lot of work to be done. Daniel Smith says those responsible for exposing voters' private information to the public should be held legally accountable. The Premier referring to an Alberta separatist group which illegally obtained the province's voter list before making it publicly available online. The pro-separatist group, the Centurion Project, now being investigated by both the RCMP and Elections Alberta. In Calgary, a 37-year-old man is facing two first-degree murder charges in the deaths of his two young children, a 5-year-old boy and a 3-year-old girl. Police found them inside an SUV in the 4300 block of 14th Street Northwest on Thursday after the man had called 911 to say he had killed them. Investigators have not confirmed a motive. A WestJet flight heading to Phoenix, Arizona had to turn around and return to Vancouver Airport Friday afternoon. Seems there was a mechanical issue with the aircraft. YVR says the aircraft landed safely and emergency vehicles were on the tarmac as passengers deplaned out of an abundance of caution. No other arrivals or departures were impacted by the incident. A potential win for airline passengers. Ottawa says it will quadruple the maximum fine that can be levied against airlines for repeated violations of the Air Passenger Bill of Rights from $250,000 to $1 million. The regulations were put into place in 2019. They required carriers to compensate passengers for delays or cancellations that are within their control. From the Vista National News Desk, I'm John Crawford.
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They came. They sang. They conquered. But only once. Here's a one-hit wonder on Go FM.

Well, here we are. No Justin Timberlake NSYNC jokes from me. It's May already. It's the 2nd of May. May the 4th is coming up as well, isn't it? That's where you, you know, as a Star Wars geek, will say to your partner, "Hey, it's May the 4th today." And she'll say, "And?" And you go, "May the 4th." And she'll go, "Yeah? May the 4th be with you? What's that?" "Star Wars, is it? I want a divorce." Anyway, hopefully you're having a good Saturday today. Let's do it. Let's have a good day together.

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3: 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Right. 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
2: Another, not another dream, but always you.
6: It's all.

The cost of mental health when it comes to designing road layouts? It's Mark here. This is crazy. They say streets are built for cars, not for people, but they should change maybe the way they think. Now, in New York City, they did a big study, because obviously they have a lot of heavy traffic, and they said that high road infrastructure, heavy traffic, bad worked out road, complex roads were, you know, getting from A to B is difficult to understand. And the account for air pollution was really not causing mental health, but bad for mental health. Positive associations were also found for things like mood, anxiety, adjustment disorders, those all linked to better road map layouts. They say roads don't cause mental illness, but researchers say cities should look at the design of their streets for people versus cars to help with mental health. Kind of makes sense.

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0: If you want to be my lover.
1: That's right. I did it. I had to.
2: Ooh.
1: I love the Spice Girls. Hey, it's Samara hanging out with you. I'm here with in studio with the Martian.
2: I'm here too.
1: Yeah, you are here. My brain kind of went.
2: Nah.
1: It's Saturday morning. Yep. We're having a wonderful time.
2: Yes.
1: We've got a lot of fun stuff happening.
2: We do.
1: This I'm very excited about.
2: Yes. We, of course, love highlighting great Canadian acts. And we have another one here for you
1: today.
2: It goes by Alexi. Now, he has some amazing sort of hip-hop-inspired music.
1: Yes.
2: Just had a track come out last week.
1: Yep.
2: Is working on a full album. And we had the opportunity to sit down with him here a little bit earlier in the week and pick his brain about truly one of the most wildest upbringings I think that I've ever heard.
1: 100%.
2: That sort of inspired his name. Talk a little bit about his inspiration for his music. And just really focus on somebody who I think we're going to want to keep an eye on.
1: I 100% agree. That's going to be coming up in, I don't know, about an hour, two hours' time.
2: We got a few clips from him today.
1: A few clips, okay. So stick around to hear that.

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But if the world was ending, you'd come over right.

tight, and there wouldn't be a reason why we would even have to say goodbye. If the world was ending, you'd come over, right? Right? If the world was ending, you would come over, right? Right?

0: Samara and the Martian hanging out with you on this beautiful Saturday. And that, of course, that big country banger was Carrie Underwood with Before He Cheats.
1: I not only love that track, the music video where she's just walking and swinging that bat.
0: Oh, I know. And she just like
1: she
0: destroys his car.
1: Equally as attractive as terrifying at the same time.
0: Well, you
1: it's
0: know,
1: wonderful.
0: That's why they say that that song really did so well, because it was sort of this combined, there's a little bit of sex, there's a little bit of violence. Like, it really spoke to everybody.
1: Yeah.
0: It went on to win Single of the Year at the 2007 Country Music Association Awards. But get this. Miss Underwood said that she almost passed on the song out of fear of fan backlash.
1: Ooh.
0: Because, I mean, it's a little...
1: She was a bit more... She definitely was a bit more soft. Some of the music that Carrie Underwood was coming out with did not have that...
0: Yeah, she just done like American Idol and country music was, you know, for women, there was sort of a softerness to it. And, I mean, it's a pretty, like, I'm going after my guy kind of song, right?
1: Especially for the time.
0: Now, thankfully, she didn't do that because, thanks to the song, Underwood would then carve out a niche for her songs that take down those badly behaving boyfriends.
1: Of course.
0: And incorporating this theme into Cowboy Casanova, Two Black Cadillacs, and Dirty Laundry. So she became the girl's girls country star.
1: Baddie.
0: A baddie. She's 100% a baddie. She's a baddie.

0: queue up more Go music.
1: Okay, map says turn in 2 kilometers. Wait, where's my coffee? Ugh, that song again. Right, eyes up.
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0: 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Instantly.
1: Good memories. I can't really say it on the radio, but...
0: Here's a track from Memory Lane on Go FM.

0: classic Bond.
1: One of easily the most iconic openings in cinema history.
0: 100%. Hey, it's Samara and the Martian. You're hanging out with us on a Saturday. And yes, we're talking Bond again.
1: Yes, yes. Okay, because last week we sort of hinted at how people were a little like, hey, Amazon, what's going on?
0: Yeah, where's our Bond movie?
1: The pressure has drastically increased because if they don't put this movie together very soon, it could be the longest gap between Bond films in history.
0: Really?
1: So the last biggest hiatus was between License to Kill in 1989 and GoldenEye in 1995.
0: Okay.
1: Of course, that too, they were switching between Timothy Dalton and Pierce Brosnan for Bond, so they had to recast and do the whole thing. But a lot of people, apparently, Amazon continues to have giant meetings on this, and they seriously don't know what to do.
0: Really?
1: Executives at Amazon have no idea what to do with the Bond franchise, and people are starting to freak out.
0: Well, so I was telling you that I haven't watched all of the Daniel Craig ones, and you said that in No Time to Die, which is the last one, Bond does actually perish.
1: They blow him up.
0: So, okay. Oh, so we don't know. He might not be.
1: It looks like he got hit with like a missile.
0: Oh, yeah. Okay.
1: So he's technically supposed to still be able to pop back.
0: Well, like, we were looking at the movies here, and like, you know, each one is a standalone. Each story is kind of its own thing.
1: Yeah.
0: And they were, you know, a little cheesy, but they're great. Like, don't get me wrong. Yeah. But so just make another
1: one.
0: Make a Bond movie. Like, it's pretty simple. What happens in a Bond movie? You know, something bad happens.
1: MI6 has to be called in. The British have to be called in.
0: They follow
1: them
0: up.
1: There's somebody usually from Russia that's, like, bad.
0: Or, you know, or somewhere.
1: Somebody that's got,
0: right? You know, and then they send in a sexy lady who's going to try to assassinate him, but then he, like, seduces her because he's Bond, and then he does some fighting, and then, you know,
1: he gets trapped.
0: They leave him alone. Why they continue to do that, I don't know. And then he escapes
1: wins. The bad guy gives some really long monologues that he shouldn't have done, and then Bond gets out and it's over.
0: And it's over. So, like, what are we waiting for?
1: Amazon.
0: This seems like an unnecessary problem.
1: It also doesn't help that the director that they cast, who did Dune, Denis Villeneuve, who's Canadian.
0: Okay.
1: He decided, because those Dune films took like a decade.
0: Long time.
1: He's like, I need a break.
0: Oh, he's spent.
1: So it's just sort of this quagmire.
0: Well, okay, we're going to chat a little bit more about this.
1: Yeah. Because we just wrote the Bond movie.
0: Yeah, exactly. So maybe this is our payday.

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2: 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This area will be closed for crane operations on the roof of the Precambrian Building. 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

0: The Cranberries singing their Irish hearts out. I love that track.
1: That's a good one.
0: It's Mar and the Martian hanging out with you on this beautiful Saturday. We hope your day is going well. We've brought up James Bond once again because Amazon, I guess, is having a really hard time.
1: Word is the executives are sitting in board offices, boardrooms. We talked about this a little bit last week. They don't know what to do.
0: Yeah.
1: They are very confused. Bond franchise sitting on the table. Bunch of people sitting around going... Yeah.
0: We don't know who to cast. We don't know. I guess what the plot line is. As you and I said, kind of all the same.
1: Something bad. The British have to help out. Sexy lady martini.
0: Director needs a break, which is fair. But yeah. I'm like, well, just get a different director. Let him do a different one. So sad because
1: might be the longest hiatus between Bond movies in history.
0: And I feel like we need a Bond. We need a Bond movie because, like we said, like they're easily consumed. They're a lot of fun.
1: They're tons of fun.
0: And it's something that you want to like go to the movie theater to like check out.
1: Totally, it's one of those classic movie films.
0: What's your favorite?
1: Okay,
0: I know. It's a hard
1: because sometimes my favorite movie isn't necessarily like my favorite Bond.
0: Well, that's okay. That doesn't matter.
1: I would say GoldenEye.
0: GoldenEye for sure.
1: I didn't mind Roger Moore, so like Moonraker might be one of the best.
0: Okay, I've never seen that one. So I need to see that one.
1: And honestly, because Sean Connery might be my favorite Bond, but From Russia with Love might be my favorite Bond film.
0: I love Sean Connery, but I'm a Diamonds Are Forever kind of gal.
1: Yes.
0: I also really love Live and Let Die, but I have a feeling that has something to do with my love of the Beatles or Paul McCartney's song Live and Let Die.
1: Bow, bow. You know, they should have got Paul McCartney to write the opening track for
0: that. They should have got Paul McCartney to be Bond. No, that maybe too old now. We want to know you, listener. What's your favorite Bond movie? Maybe we could send Amazon a message. Let's give them some help. 250-860-1015. 250-860-1015. You can let us know what Bond movie do you like the best.

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0: You got it locked here with Samara and the Martian on GoFM. I hope you're having a lovely Saturday. You're probably, no matter what you're doing, probably having a better time than the people who made The Devil Wears Prada 2 because early reviews are in. It hit theaters yesterday.
1: Okay.
0: And critics have not been nice to the film. They're saying one of the worst reviews was titled The Devil Wears Zara.
1: Ooh, fast fashion burn.
0: Yeah, fast fashion burn. They're saying that they appreciated that the original cast, of course, Meryl Streep, Anne Hathaway, Emily Blunt, and Stanley Tucci. Like, let's talk about a stacked lineup.
1: Yeah, that they came back.
0: They say they're really having fun on screen. Everybody appreciates being back there. Meryl Streep, of course, is just perfect.
1: Of course. She can do no wrong.
0: But they say that the story's a bit flimsy and lacks substance. I guess it's sort of about the perils of the fashion magazine industry, of course.
1: Okay.
0: Definitely not at its 90s high.
1: Totally.
0: And maybe we didn't need to remake a sequel.
1: Which is, I mean, totally fair and understandable because the first one was a book. And there was a second book because the story really did wrap itself up. I mean, Anne Hathaway's character put in her time at this fashion mogul place, didn't love it, decided to pick herself and not stay in Paris at Fashion Week, but still was able to move her career forward as a real journalist, which is what she wanted to do. So I've always been like, I mean, I'm going to watch it for sure. But I was like, what kind of storyline are we getting here?
0: Well, and apparently that's what the critics are saying, that it was sort of a bit of a cobbled together merchandise, which I wanted to, we'll talk about that in a few minutes here.
1: But, we've got some more thoughts and opinions on the new movie. Let's keep it going right now. It's Goodbye on GoFM.

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0: what has been deemed our generation's Don't Stop Believing. Mm. That, of course, was The Killers with Mr. Brightside. Hey, you're hanging out in the studio with Samara and the Martian, and we are deep diving a little on the brand new Devil Wears Prada 2.
1: Yes. I hit theaters May 1st, and critical reviews saying the movie's a bit in shambles.
0: Yeah.
1: Storyline maybe doesn't make sense. The cast, of course, Anne Hathaway, Meryl Streep, Emily Blunt, Stanley Tucci, all wonderful.
0: Yeah.
1: Very much having fun on screen.
0: But the storyline, meh.
1: Little loose. Little loose. Apparently takes details the sort of failings of the modern fashion magazine industry. And
0: it just doesn't really hit,
1: this,
0: I guess.
1: Doesn't really hit.
0: But the marketing.
1: Okay. The marketing push for this has been insane. Our Roku TV, turned it on the other day. Whole takeover. Devil Wears Prada 2. Come see it. They got the whole cast
0: in
1: there.
0: I think we were watching a platform, and like I was watching, like the teaser was playing
1: TV
0: for
1: was
0: it.
1: On.
0: And then when we were in the superstore,
1: Joe Fresh
0: has an entire Devil Wears Prada line of like t-shirts,
1: sort of graphic printed shirts.
0: Some black
1: and white.
0: Yeah.
1: It's just
0: which I was like, were people wearing Devil Wears Prada 1 printed t-shirts?
1: I don't know. They also, of course, now they're doing this where they drop the soundtrack a little early. They have
0: yes.
1: some teasers. Now,
0: this is where they may have redeemed themselves.
1: If the movie blows, at least we got Lady Gaga and Doechii.
0: We got this track.
1: On this one.

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1: It, like, has RuPaul vibes, runway vibes.
0: 100%.
1: Total 90s.
0: We're voguing. You're like, yes. I mean, we've played it in the house, and every time the Martian does, I do start runway walking.
1: It's perfect. Fabulous. Absolutely perfect. So, nonetheless, we're going to check out the film. If you do too, if you have, 250-860-1015. Nonetheless, we got that track.

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1: and the Martian.
0: We are very excited because
1: in You Be the Judge. Open sandwiches, yes, bold and messy. Closed sandwiches, safe and boring.
0: Question mark.
1: Question at hand today.
0: Because I know what I feel
1: and
0: about
1: I know
0: this debate.
1: How I am right.
0: So stick around. That's going to be coming up. 250-860-1015. 250-860-1015. 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

0: 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This area will be closed for crane operations on the roof of the Precambrian Building. Access to the Precambrian Building and Gallery Building will be restricted. Emergency access will be maintained if required. Again, that's today from 7 a.m. to 5 p.m. Thank you for your cooperation.
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1: Inquiring minds in Alberta want to know which way the province's party leaders would vote in a referendum on separation. A Janet Brown opinion research poll done for CBC suggests that of the 67% opposed to Alberta independence, 81% feel that provincial politicians should say how they would vote in a referendum. However, for residents inclined to vote yes to separation, 56% are okay, with politicians remaining tight-lipped about their vote, including Premier Danielle Smith. Mount Royal University political scientist Wayne Bratt says, in his words, they would rather have her keep her mouth shut. A WestJet flight heading to Phoenix, Arizona, had to turn around and return to Vancouver Airport Friday afternoon. Seems there was a mechanical issue with the aircraft. YVR says the aircraft landed safely and passengers safely deplaned. Emergency vehicles standing by to be on the safe side. No other arrivals or departures were impacted by the incident. The U.S. conflict with Iran gets the blame as Spirit Airlines shuts down. Talks with the Trump administration about getting a $500 million bailout collapsing. All upcoming flights canceled. The carrier had been emerging from a second bankruptcy filing, but the surge in jet fuel costs, given the Iran war, pushed it over the brink. The airline's demise was so sudden that it left some ticket holders in the lurch. Meanwhile, the Iran conflict is not hurting the sale of electric vehicles here in Canada. Federal EV incentives and surging gas prices are again boosting the sales of EVs after sales slowed last year. Experts see sales continuing to rise as consumers take advantage of Ottawa's EV affordability program as one way of dealing with inflated prices at the pump. As for the war itself, U.S. President Donald Trump says he's not satisfied with the latest proposal for talks from Tehran, and there's word the U.S. is warning shipping companies that they could face sanctions if they pay tolls to Iran to safely pass through the Strait of Hormuz. Iran, of course, has severely limited traffic there, while the U.S. has enforced a naval blockade. In Calgary, a 37-year-old man is facing two first-degree murder charges in the deaths of his two young children, a 5-year-old boy and a 3-year-old girl. They were located inside an SUV in the 4300 block of 14th Street Northwest on Thursday. This after the man called 911 to say he had taken their lives. There is no word on a motive. Fans are not impressed. There's now a formal bid to move the Vancouver Whitecaps to Las Vegas. The Major League Soccer team has built a loyal following and become part of Vancouver's culture. But while the club is strong on the pitch, it is struggling financially with no viable offer on the table for the club to stay put. From the Vista National News Desk, I'm John Crawford.
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0: Samara and the Martian hanging out with you in the studio, and we had the opportunity to chat with a new local artist.
1: Mm-hmm. As we talked about a little earlier in the show, Alexi stopped by the studio earlier this week, and we talked about his new track that dropped last Friday, some of the work on his upcoming album, and a little bit about his inspiration. To get started, though, we're going to play you a little bit from his song, Insecurities.

0: Nova. What a smooth track.
1: That is almost, that's summer ready.
0: Yeah, that is so summer ready.
1: I'm ready to go. All right, enough about us. So we're going to let Alexi talk a little bit about the inspiration behind that song.
2: Sometimes songwriting is just like, it just happens instantly, and it's just like this beautiful thing. And there's other songs that take years, and Insecurities is one of the ones that took years. So I had many different processes with the song where I started off with just a beat and lyrics, and I wanted to write something about becoming vulnerable and putting yourself out there in the world, and then it becomes a little bit less scary. And that was the basis and the core of the song. The music around it, I've had different instrumentals play on the song. Funky guitar, funky bass line as well. And then there's like a whole part of the song where it transforms into a bit more rock, which is a part of my roots. So it has a bunch of different influences in it. But at the core, it's about being vulnerable and putting yourself out there in the world. So that song dropped last Friday.
1: Nice.
2: And it's on everywhere, you know, that you can listen to music.
1: There we go. Anywhere good music is found.
2: Yeah.

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0: I have one thing to say. You better work.
1: You better work.
2: Okay.
1: We didn't know that was coming.
2: Here on Go FM. We did not look that far ahead in the log to see that RuPaul was actually going to be in here today. We, of course, were chatting about the Devil Wears Prada 2 and how maybe the critics are being a bit harsh, but we said some of the new music that came out of it is Total Runway.
1: Yeah, kind of.
2: Just got that from RuPaul.
1: So, hope you enjoyed it. We definitely did. We turned it way up.
2: Okay. Nonetheless, talking about happiness,
1: yeah.
2: New report says 47 is the age in which people hit peak happiness and health.
1: And health?
2: And health.
1: I thought you were on the decline.
2: Well, they say that at this age, people feel fitter, happier, and more confident.
1: Okay.
2: Because you start to focus, I didn't agree with this. They say you start to focus on internal health rather than appearances.
1: Oh, well.
2: I know a lot of women who, when they hit that 47 to 50, they start turning to science.
1: Very much so. But I mean, maybe that's just it. Maybe because there are many ways to help people, men too, to continue to look young and to look healthy, you do take that time to start looking inside and making sure that old ticker's going to keep up with you.
2: Yeah, that's fair.
1: Just
2: that's
1: saying,
2: fair.
1: Right?
2: Nearly half of the people that were surveyed did say that over 40, life is better because they understand their bodies a little bit better.
1: Okay.
2: And they understand their well-being.
1: Okay. I feel like we've got a little bit more. I think I got a little bit more to say. So stick around in about 10 minutes time. So we'll keep this conversation going. But are you over 40? 250-860-1015. Are you feeling happy? Let us know.

0: Go FM.
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0: Here's that pop music you were asking about.

0: can't you see that Samara and the Martian are hanging out with me?
1: Okay. Maybe keep your day job.
0: Yeah, that's fair. As we said, you know who we are and you know where we are. We were just chatting about how a new survey from our fine friends in the UK found that 47 is the ripe age that people hit peak happiness and healthiness.
1: When you told me this, my first question was, is that it? And then you get sad after that? But you told me no.
0: Well, now that I reread it, I may have misled you earlier when I was explaining this. What they're saying is that at this age is sort of around where I do believe the plateau is.
1: Oh, no.
0: And that the hill only goes down on the other side. Now, that's not saying that's how everybody is, but yeah, they're saying this is sort of a vibrant age for many people.
1: I'm not going to lie. I feel like as I continue to age, more and more surveys just come out and they go, you know, 30 is the new 20, and 35 is when you feel the best, and 40 is when your body's going to break down, and now 47 is when you're the happiest. And I'm like, is that true, or is it just like if you kind of keep yourself happy, you keep yourself healthy, like
0: I think
1: you're
0: going
1: to be good?
0: Age is a number. It's different for everybody. I don't have a lot of hair. So I truly think that it is about you. How do you feel? When do you reach that peak happiness? How do you stay healthy? That's what it all boils down to.
1: Yeah, I think if I get to the ripe old age of 100, which is what I'm hoping for, I'm still going to be happy about it. Because if I'm not, then I wouldn't, you know.
0: Oh, if you go before you're 100, I'm never going to hear the end of it.
1: Oh, I'll be waiting for you.
0: You'll be coming
1: back. Wait for you on the other side.

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0: Samara the Martian hanging out with you in studio on GoFM. And Olivia Dean, well, she is making it look so easy by joining the ranks of Beyonce and Lady Gaga as a top player in the pop world.
1: Mm.
0: That song, So Easy to Fall in Love, has hit number one on Billboard pop charts, dethroning Bruno Mars.
1: Ooh.
0: Yeah, this marks her second number one hit. And this makes her, get this, one of only seven women, including the two mentioned, Queen Bey and Lady Gaga, to achieve this feat within their first two chart entries.
1: Hey, good
0: for her. Isn't that wild?
1: I think she's going to be around for a while.
0: I think she's going to be around for a while as well. Her success has truly cemented her as a rising star.
1: Of course.
0: So keep listening to her. It's going to be big one day.
2: Let's go.

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9: Just something about you. Way I'm looking at you. Whatever. Keep looking at me. You're scared now. Right? Don't feel me, baby. It's just us.

0: order. I'll allow it. Guilty, not guilty.
1: All right, you know what time it is for.
2: You be the judge.
1: All right, today, the bread wars are playing out here. Open sandwiches versus the traditional two slices. Carol and Lucas are on the debate stand today. Okay, okay. Carol says every sandwich has to have two slices because then it's practical and tidy.
3: Yeah.
1: Okay. There's an even distribution of filling. Every bite is balanced.
3: Yeah.
1: And that it's contained, meaning the sandwich can be taken on the go.
3: I mean, which is not... Yes. Okay.
1: Okay. That's I'll wait. Of the sandwich. Hold up. Lucas says that when the open-faced is served, that this highlights the toppings more. More filling. Less bread. It's a Scandinavian tradition, so it's a bit of a culture where the sandwich does kind of come from, and that it allows for a more creative, textured presentation. Now, he does admit, you do need a plate and a fork and knife.
3: Okay. So that's what's on the docket. That's the prosecution and the defense. They've lined up their arguments.
1: Yes.
3: It's time for you now to help us by letting us know who's right. 250-860-1015, 250-860-1015.
1: Open sandwiches or closed sandwiches. You be the judge.

0: go.
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0: order. I'll allow it. Guilty, not guilty.
1: All right, we are debating the merits of the open sandwich versus the traditional sandwich. And you be the judge today. Carol sees sandwiches as a practical portable meal, says you need two slices. Lucas says, the Scandies do it open face and that it is meant to be presented. Where are we at?
2: Where am I at?
1: Where are you at?
2: I know exactly where I'm at. That is redonkulousness. It is a sandwich. It is 100% meant to go with you somewhere. And if it's open-faced, you can't do that. I'm not saying that I don't dislike an open-faced sandwich, but come on. Let's understand the point of the reason the sandwich was made for travel purposes.
1: I am a pro open-faced sandwich because when you got the two, you're trying to do the bite, it's all messy, it's running down. I say you have the display and fork and knife. Now, not all the time, but you can always take a closed-faced sandwich, make it an open-faced.
2: But then you've just got an extra piece of bread that you just have to eat.
1: Well, no, because it sits on both sides.
2: Willy-nilly.
1: It's not two. You open it up.
2: Only if you have enough shopping.
1: Okay, anyway, we've got some text in here. Somebody says, a sandwich isn't a sandwich without two slices of bread.
2: Exactly.
1: Story.
2: Yeah.
1: Open sandwiches are just toast pretending to be fancy.
2: Yeah.
1: We have some people who are on the correct side. Open sandwiches are art. Why hide the good stuff between some slices? And closed sandwiches are boring. Let's live a little.
2: Well, okay. We need a little bit more input. 250-860-1015. 250-860-1015. Text in and tell us why a closed sandwich is correct.

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0: murder. 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Guilty, not guilty.
1: All right, you be the judge is underway. We are talking open-faced or closed. What is the correct way to sandwich?
2: You're listening to Smart on the Martian on this beautiful Saturday, and I feel I am pro-sandwich.
1: Closed. I also am with Lucas here. You're siding with Carol in our case today.
2: Yep.
1: I do like an open-faced sandwich. I think I prefer it. There's more toppings. It's a lot cleaner.
2: I mean,
1: it can't be transported, but
2: it's not a fact that there's more toppings. I've had some very robust sandwiches. Right. Also, I don't require any extra utensils. I don't need a plate. I can just have my sandwich. And it was the Earl of Sandwich, sir, who I think created the sandwich.
1: The Earl of Sandwich.
2: Because he was playing,
1: the guy's name was Sandwich,
2: cards, and he needed to be able to eat something with one hand and hold his cards in the other. Yeah, okay. I'm fairly certain I
1: Nonetheless, we're getting to the text. I think we're just making up some sandwich stories here. Okay, texts are coming in. This person says, forget sandwiches. How about tacos? We're not talking about tacos. Well,
2: that's just a Mexican sandwich.
1: open or closed, as long as there's cheese, I'm happy. They say.
2: Yeah, okay.
1: That's good. Why not compromise? One slice of bread, folded in half, best of both worlds. Somebody else, Julie says, I'm hungry. Stop talking about sandwiches.
2: All right. Well, I guess that means that it is time for the judge to make a decision in this particular case. What are we saying?
1: I think the sandwiches have to be closed. I don't. The texts are not on my side.
2: They're not.
1: I'm right, but the people, the listeners say that the sandwich needs to be closed.
2: The sandwich needs to be closed.
1: Transportable. I say, let's live a little. Let it breathe. Let it be how they traditionally, the Scandies, wanted the sandwich to be.
2: That's just their version of pizza. Huzzah. That's what I'm going to say.

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0: hanging out here with Samara and the Martian on GoFM. And as we were talking about a little bit today, we had the opportunity to speak with a great up-and-coming Canadian artist, as we love to do here on this show. Alexi is his name. And he just had a new song come out on Friday. Here's a little bit of that.
1: If there's something that you can't change or that you can't control,

0: little track with a great message.
1: Love me a little funky bass line.
0: Yeah.
1: That's very good. Great message in there. And we spoke with him earlier in the week, and he told us a little bit about where he draws inspiration from and how he first got into music.
2: I would just like sing my mom's songs. As I know it's a little cute and cuddly moment, but yeah, I would like freestyle her lyrics and love songs, and it was just like really wholesome, you know, and that sort of transformed into later just like having lyrics pour out of me. And that's always been what kind of drew me to music, was the lyrical and melodic element of it all. So songwriting is where I started, but then I transitioned into guitar and then into production. And
1: when you look for inspiration for a lot of your music, you had to pick some people out, what are you listening to?
2: A couple of the big ones for me growing up was Coldplay, actually. They had a really big influence on me. It was like the first time I felt melancholy, and, you know, you could feel it. You're listening to The Scientist.
1: Yeah.
2: And then growing up in Toronto, all of the influences of the hip-hop sound there, totally. As well as Mac Miller, has always been a big vibe. I find that's an easy, common starting point where I can be like, my music is sort of like, you know, with hints of other things.
1: Yeah. And definitely.
2: Some influences from the islands and stuff like that. But yeah, I'd say Mac Miller and Coldplay.

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1: One of the best.
0: One of the best. It's Samara and the Martian, and
1: we're saying goodbye.
0: We're saying goodbye. We're done. We're done for the day.
1: But not done for the weekend.
0: No.
1: You know where we will be. Same time, same place tomorrow.
0: Tune in. We're going to have a lot of fun. We're going to play Keep It or Cancel It.
1: Yes, we've got a very controversial topic.
0: We've got more from Alexi.
1: Yes, yes.
0: And we're just going to have some fun. So join us tomorrow. Otherwise,
1: have a good day, brother.
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1: Inquiring minds in Alberta want to know which way the province's party leaders would vote in a referendum on separation. A Janet Brown opinion research poll done for CBC suggests that of the 67% opposed to Alberta independence, 81% feel that provincial politicians should say how they would vote in a referendum. However, for residents inclined to vote yes to separation, 56% are okay, with politicians remaining tight-lipped about their vote, including Premier Danielle Smith. Mount Royal University political scientist Wayne Bratt says, in his words, they would rather have her keep her mouth shut. A WestJet flight heading to Phoenix, Arizona had to turn around and return to Vancouver Airport Friday afternoon. Seems there was a mechanical issue with the aircraft. YVR says the aircraft landed safely and passengers safely deplaned. Emergency vehicles standing by to be on the safe side. No other arrivals or departures were impacted by the incident. The U.S. conflict with Iran gets the blame as Spirit Airlines shuts down. Talks with the Trump administration about getting a $500 million bailout collapsing. All upcoming flights canceled. The carrier had been emerging from a second bankruptcy filing, but the surge in jet fuel costs, given the Iran war, pushed it over the brink. The airline's demise was so sudden that it left some ticket holders in the lurch. Meanwhile, the Iran conflict is not hurting the sale of electric vehicles here in Canada. Federal EV incentives and surging gas prices are again boosting the sales of EVs after sales slowed last year. Experts see sales continuing to rise as consumers take advantage of Ottawa's EV affordability program as one way of dealing with inflated prices at the pump. As for the war itself, U.S. President Donald Trump says he's not satisfied with the latest proposal for talks from Tehran, and there's word the U.S. is warning shipping companies that they could face sanctions if they pay tolls to Iran to safely pass through the Strait of Hormuz. Iran, of course, has severely limited traffic there, while the U.S. has enforced a naval blockade. In Calgary, a 37-year-old man is facing two first-degree murder charges in the deaths of his two young children, a 5-year-old boy and a 3-year-old girl. They were located inside an SUV in the 4300 block of 14th Street Northwest on Thursday. This after the man called 911 to say he had taken their lives. There is no word on a motive. Fans are not impressed. There's now a formal bid to move the Vancouver Whitecaps to Las Vegas. The Major League Soccer team has built a loyal following and become part of Vancouver's culture. But while the club is strong on the pitch, it is struggling financially with no viable offer on the table for the club to stay put. From the Vista National News Desk, I'm John Crawford.
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1: Inquiring minds in Alberta want to know which way the province's party leaders would vote in a referendum on separation. A Janet Brown opinion research poll done for CBC suggests that of the 67% opposed to Alberta independence, 81% feel that provincial politicians should say how they would vote in a referendum. However, for residents inclined to vote yes to separation, 56% are okay, with politicians remaining tight-lipped about their vote, including Premier Danielle Smith. Mount Royal University political scientist Wayne Bratt says, in his words, they would rather have her keep her mouth shut. A WestJet flight heading to Phoenix, Arizona, had to turn around and return to Vancouver Airport Friday afternoon. Seems there was a mechanical issue with the aircraft. YVR says the aircraft landed safely and passengers safely deplaned. Emergency vehicles standing by to be on the safe side. No other arrivals or departures were impacted by the incident. The U.S. conflict with Iran gets the blame as Spirit Airlines shuts down. Talks with the Trump administration about getting a $500 million bailout collapsing. All upcoming flights canceled. The carrier had been emerging from a second bankruptcy filing, but the surge in jet fuel costs, given the Iran war, pushed it over the brink. The airline's demise was so sudden that it left some ticket holders in the lurch. Meanwhile, the Iran conflict is not hurting the sale of electric vehicles here in Canada. Federal EV incentives and surging gas prices are again boosting the sales of EVs after sales slowed last year. Experts see sales continuing to rise as consumers take advantage of Ottawa's EV affordability program as one way of dealing with inflated prices at the pump. As for the war itself, U.S. President Donald Trump says he's not satisfied with the latest proposal for talks from Tehran, and there's word the U.S. is warning shipping companies that they could face sanctions if they pay tolls to Iran to safely pass through the Strait of Hormuz. Iran, of course, has severely limited traffic there, while the U.S. has enforced a naval blockade. In Calgary, a 37-year-old man is facing two first-degree murder charges in the deaths of his two young children, a 5-year-old boy and a 3-year-old girl. They were located inside an SUV in the 4300 block of 14th Street Northwest on Thursday. This after the man called 911 to say he had taken their lives. There is no word on a motive. Fans are not impressed. There's now a formal bid to move the Vancouver Whitecaps to Las Vegas. The Major League Soccer team has built a loyal following and become part of Vancouver's culture. But while the club is strong on the pitch, it is struggling financially with no viable offer on the table for the club to stay put. From the Vista National News Desk, I'm John Crawford.
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